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Matthias Balmer led the London Mozart players in the overture from Georg Joseph Vogler's Erwin and Elmira. Old School is our special hour of music from the time of Bach and before. And tonight, host Rocky Duval shares work from medieval France and Spain, Renaissance England, the Italian Baroque, and more. Listen to Old School coming up at 9 here on WQXR. Now, pianist Carl Andreas Kali joins the Slovak Radio Symphony Orchestra for Glazunov's Piano Concerto No. 2 in B major, Howard Griffiths conducts on WQXR.

Glazunov's Piano Concerto No. 2 in B Major, pianist Carl Andreas Colley with the Slovak Radio Symphony Orchestra, led by Howard Griffiths. I'm Brisa Siegel, and thank you so much for spending your evening with me here, listening to great music on WQXR. I constantly think to myself, wow, I am so lucky to spend this time with you enjoying the gift of music. I'll meet you here again next weekend. Until we're back together again, I wish you a week ahead full of exciting plans, quality time with loved ones, and of course, good music. Old School is next.

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Welcome to Old School, where we listen to music from the 12th through 18th centuries. I'm your host, Rocky Duval. Let's begin with two chansons from 15th century Burgundy. These pieces are from a manuscript housed at Oxford University's Bodleian Library. This manuscript, Oxford 213, is home to some of the period's best love songs, many of which are by anonymous composers. Here are two of my favorites from the collection, Mon plus haut bien, My Greatest Good, and Mon pauvre cœur n'a que tristesse, My Poor Heart Has But Sadness, performed by the duo Asteria.

Soprano Sylvia Rhine with tenor and lutenist Eric Redlinger performing two anonymous chansons from 15th century Burgundy. We are lucky to have so many wonderful Baroque groups here in New York City, and many of them have players who started at the Juilliard Historical Performance Program. Juilliard students are giving free concerts of Italian Baroque works this Thursday at noon and Friday at 6 p.m. at Morse Hall on the Juilliard campus. Here now is a recording of faculty ensemble Juilliard Baroque playing two movements from François Couperin's Quatrième Ordre, La Piémontoise.

The Rondo and the Gigue movements from La Piémontoise, from François Couperin's Les Nations, The Nations, right here on WQXR. I'm Rocky Duval, and you're listening to Old School. We remain in France now, but move back in time from 1726, when Couperin published The Nations, to 1528, when Clément Jeannequin was writing some fun-to-sing four-part songs. Listen to how Jeannequin sets this humorous text about a lark waking someone up that begins with the line, "Come, come, you sleep too long, my lovely lady." This is the ensemble Te l'aime with Le Chant de l'Alouette, The Song of the Lark.

I might have to set that as my alarm. Le Chant de l'Alouette, The Song of the Lark, by 16th century composer Clément Jeannequin. Right now, let's hear two performances from the ensemble Acronym. First, music by Giovanni Valentini, the Sonata for Five in C Major on WQXR.

That was the ensemble Acronym with the Quebecois soprano Hélène Brunet singing Liebste Jesu, trautes Leben, Dearest Jesus, Beloved Life. And before that, we heard Giovanni Valentini's Sonata for Five in C major. Pete Key plays organ for you now on Johann Sebastian Bach's Short Prelude and Fugue in A minor. 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

0: That was Pete Key on organ playing a satisfying rendition of Bach's short Prelude and Fugue in A minor. I particularly liked Key's attention to articulation and how that allowed us to hear the distinct lines of the fugue.
1: 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The Berlin Philharmonic and their chief conductor Kirill Petrenko are in New York, bringing with them Richard Strauss's soaring tone poem Also Sprach Zarathustra and Brahms' monumental piano concerto No. 1 with superstar soloist Víkingur Ólafsson. A brand new Carnegie Hall season, and you've got the best seat in the house. 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
0: If you love the sound of medieval polyphony, you're in good company. The minimalist composer Steve Reich has spoken about his love of early music and particularly the work of Perrotin on WQXR's Open Ears podcast. Reich, who turned 90 on Saturday, cited the 12th century work by Perrotin that you'll hear next as one of his greatest influences. 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And right now, let's hear Perrotin's Videre Unt Omnes, sung by the Hilliard Ensemble.

One of the earliest examples of multi-voice singing in Western music history. That was Perrottin's Viderunt Omnes with text from Psalm 98. All the ends of the earth have seen the salvation of our God. Up now are two pieces from the Cantigas de Santa Maria, attributed to Alfonso X, performed by

That was Jordi Savall and Pedro Esteban playing first a piece called Estampita y Rota from the Ciudad Rodrigo, and then Saltarello from the Cantigas de Santa María, an incredible 13th century manuscript from Spain. I highly recommend checking it out. The illuminations are particularly gorgeous. We end tonight with a piece called Memor esto verbi tui, Remember Your Word, by English Renaissance composer William Mundy, performed by the ensemble Contrapunctus.

Contrapunctus performed William Mundy's Memor Esto Verbi Tui, Remember Your Word. I'm Rocky Duval, and you have my word that I'll be here with you next time for Old School on WQXR.

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3: Welcome to Reflections from the Keyboard. I'm your host, David Duval. For two programs, we shall survey piano music by Muzio Clementi and Wolfgang Amadeus Mozart himself, both being history's first great concert pianists, playing the piano consistently in public during their lives, and both being propagandists of the new instrument. On this program, I offer Mozart's celebrated Rondo alla Turca, Clementi Sonata in B flat, the slow movement from Mozart's 25th concerto, and more.

It is noteworthy that Clementi and Mozart participated in a rather grueling pianistic contest, displaying their pianistic and musical powers in front of a very sophisticated court in Vienna, the court of Emperor Joseph II, himself a musician of some accomplishment. Indeed, he played 5 instruments. It was a grand musical moment, and I think that every music lover would have liked being there. Let's begin by saying that Clementi, often called the father of the pianoforte, was born in Rome in 1752. Like Mozart, he was an amazing prodigy. But first, let's begin by hearing Arthur Lesser, my own honored teacher, in the first movement of Clementi's Sonata in B-flat, Opus 47, No. 2, on a piano from the early days of Clementi's career.

In the first movement of Clementi's Sonata in B-flat major, opus 47, number 2, from a piano such as Clementi would have played in the earlier days of his career. That was the American pianist Arthur Lesser. Did you notice a great similarity from Mozart's Magic Flute Overture, which was composed later than the Clementi? When Clementi was 14, an extremely wealthy Englishman, Peter Beckford, heard a mass that Clementi composed for a Roman church. Beckford was a great connoisseur of the arts and felt that Muzio had genius. As Clementi's father was virtually poverty-stricken, a deal was made, and Beckford literally bought Clementi, giving his father a goodly sum of money. He whisked the boy back to his country estates in England, and the boy lived a carefree existence, had the best tutors, and most of all, he had the new English Broadwood pianos at his disposal. And with them, he experimented tirelessly upon a new technique. On that instrument, he developed what is called legato playing, or the idea of the continuity of tones, something that the harpsichord could not achieve. Let's turn to Clementi's C major piano sonata, a very ample work that Beethoven indeed thought highly of. It's going to be played, its first movement, by Emil Gilels in a recital from the 1950s at the Moscow Conservatory.

That was Émile Guillaume's in a performance of Clementi's C major sonata, most admired by Beethoven, and one can understand it because there is the seed of Beethoven's pianism in Clementi. This is Reflections from the Keyboard with the music of Mozart and Clementi. Mozart was born 4 years after Clementi in Salzburg, 1756. Certainly he was the most spectacular prodigy in human history. As a child, he first encountered the piano through J.S. Bach's youngest son, Johann Christian, then the best pianist in London. He was called the London Bach, and forever after, as soon as he was introduced to the piano, Mozart was a prime advocate and promoter of the early piano. Mozart becoming the master of the Viennese-type instruments, lighter in action and sound than Clementi, who played the harder action, more sonorous broadwoods. In 1777, the former prodigy, now 21 years old, was looking for a position in Paris. He had been traveling with his mother, and in Paris, Mozart's mother died. At that time, he composed his great A minor piano sonata, of which we hear Dino Lupati's wonderful performance of the first movement.

That was the first movement of the A minor sonata of Mozart, Allegro Maestoso, in the hands of the Romanian Dino Lopati. This is Reflections from the Keyboard with the music of Mozart and Clementi. Each season, to make a living as a freelance musician, which was something quite unique in the age of patronage, Mozart created piano concertos for subscription concerts in Vienna, where he hired the orchestra, wrote out the parts, programmed it, rented the hall, and was soloist. And to get an idea of the economics of the time in Vienna, one successful Mozart subscription concert was enough profit to pay for 1 year's rent of his very expensive apartment in Vienna. Let's listen to the dignified, slow aria middle movement of the 25th concerto, K503, the superlative Mozartian Murray Pariah is soloist and conductor of the English Chamber Orchestra.

Mozart's piano concertos are one of the unrivaled literatures of the musical art. And that was Murray Pariah conducting the English Chamber Orchestra and in a very delicately wrought performance of the Andante of the 25th Piano Concerto. This is Reflections from the Keyboard, and we're talking about the relationship, if you can call it that, or maybe the rivalry of Clementi and Mozart in their competition. Clementi was by far the more modern player. He loved brilliance, he loved even showing off, and he worked with a larger dynamic range than Mozart, who still played with much less arm and body movement than Clementi, who still, Mozart, played in a somewhat older harpsichord style, and not yet quite with the connected legato style of many years later. Beethoven, who had heard Mozart actually in his own home improvise, said he played in a clipped manner. He told that to Czerny, his own pupil, probably meaning Mozart had not as yet cultivated the legato style. We will, of course, never know really how they actually sounded. But still, Mozart was a great pianist, and as one person reported, he had a noble singing tone. I had never come across anything so great and wonderful as Mozart's playing on the forte piano. Let's turn to one of the major Clementi players of all time, the Italian virtuoso Arturo Benedetti Michelangeli, who always gave high honor to Clementi and played him with perfect polish. Here he is, Michelangeli, in the first movement, presto, of the Sonata in B-flat, Opus 12, number 1.

After 1780, Mozart had left his hometown of Salzburg and became literally a freelance artist. He was forced to make a living as a freelancer, which included writing operas, which of course he loved dearly. In fact, one of the reasons he left Salzburg is that they had no opera performances. Mozart, who lived high, scrambled to make every dollar. However, Clemenzi also was a freelance musician living in London, a very different thing, the very seat of the Industrial Revolution, where a musician was not ranked very high in society, to say the least, and Clemenzi also had no official position. He lived in the most highly commercial climate of any city in the world, and growing up as a country gentleman, rather than appear as a lowly servant musician, he became an amazing businessman. A piano dealer, a piano publisher, a piano builder of great importance, and a piano teacher of the wealthy. Imagine Mozart as a businessman, a true bungler with money. Clemenzi, the piano builder, enlarged the sonority of the piano, and it was the English type piano which would eventually obliterate the Viennese grands with their light, fluty sounding timbre. Still, slightly reminiscent of the metallic harpsichord. One still hears remnants of the Rococo harpsichord in such a piece as Mozart's Rondo alla Turca from the A major sonata. We hear it played by Maria Perez.

Mozart's Rondo alla Turca from the A Major Sonata. We hear it played by Maria Perez. On this edition of Reflections from the Keyboard, music of Clementi and Mozart. Clementi was a tireless worker. As a teacher, he gave private lessons to English aristocrats, charging them the enormous sum then of one guinea for a 40-minute lesson. In his earlier years, he fit in 10 to 12 lessons a day, and he was considered in later life one of the most incredible of misers. As a teacher of renown, many of the young aspiring pianists of the new generation came to him for study, including John Field, the inventor of the nocturne form, Johann Kramer, Kalkbrenner, Hummel, oh, so many others. He took his pianos all through Europe, as far as St. Petersburg. In the early years of America, the piano most coveted was by Muzio Clementi and Company, and it would cost about $500. A lot of money then. Let's turn to another slow movement of a Mozart concerto, this time the Andante from the 21st Concerto, 1785. It's a magnificent slow movement, a cantilena, a picture of total loveliness, dreamlike reverie. Geza Anda is the pianist who is conducting also the Mozarteum in Salzburg.

Geza Onda was the pianist and conductor in the slow movement of the 21st Piano Concerto by Mozart, C major. Clementi's reputation had become European in scope by 1780, when the Broadwood firm sent him on a tour to promote their recent grand pianos. He came again in 1781, and this time to Austria, where he would meet the reigning king of Austria's piano kingdom, Wolfgang Amadeus, who called Vienna Pianoland. The two illustrious pianists would soon meet in early January of 1781. Clementi told his pupil Ludwig Berger, later Mendelssohn's teacher, "I had only been in Vienna a few days when I received an invitation to play before the emperor on the pianoforte. On entering the music room, I beheld an individual whose elegant attire led me to mistake him for an imperial valet de chambre. But we had no sooner entered into conversation than it turned on musical topics, and we soon recognized in each other the sincere pleasure of brother artists." Mozart and Clementi had now met. And so it was, both of them to be the entertainment of the Emperor Joseph II, son of Maria Theresa, and the entire glittering court of the Viennese Empire. We continue with the amazing finale of Clementi's Sonata in F minor. One realizes again why Beethoven so admired Clementi. In my opinion, at least, in this performance so filled with tension, we have some of the great Clementi playing. It's by Vladimir Horowitz.

0: I thought that was magnificent playing by Vladimir Horowitz of the presto finale of Clementi's F minor sonata. On our next program, dedicated to Mozart and Clementi, we will find these two young men in pianistic combat. Reflections from the Keyboard is a production of WQXR New York. 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

Well, the waiting game is over. And though it's been a long, long time from May to December, the days truly have grown short as we've passed through September. But though the delights of summer now are behind us, the fall season does offer benefits, too, not the least being the glorious colors of autumn foliage and the music associated with this season. Kurt Vile's famous September song is but one amongst not quite a dozen selections that we'll be offering here. Some picturesque, such as Carson Kuman's Autumn Sketches, which were inspired by a watercolor painting, or the Autumn Reflections of Joseph Bonnet, little tone poems for organ. Leo Sowerby's first piece about autumn took its cues from an actual poem, while Antonio Vivaldi wrote original sonnet texts to accompany his most famous seasonal celebrations, one of which will be heard in just a moment. I'm Michael Barone. I do hope you'll spend some precious moments with me today as we adjust to yet another seasonal shift when autumn comes again here on Pipe Dreams from American Public Media.

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They're members of APOBA, the Associated Pipe Organ Builders of America, which is a collaborative of designers, creators, and maintainers of pipe organs found in religious and educational institutions, concert halls, and residences throughout the United States and beyond. 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Now, British organist Jonathan Scott, a very amiable and able resident organist at Manchester's Bridgewater Hall, is all over social media these days with his YouTube videos. Before that, he was selling compact discs, which you can access by audio streams these days. Four of them were devoted to music of the seasons. And perhaps not surprisingly, we're going to start off with one of the best-known scores for this time of year. Its three movements portray, well, its final movement is a hunt scene, but we open with a village harvest festival with dancing and singing and a bit of drinking, too, which leads to the nap time in the slow movement. So listen closely as he plays on the Marcusson organ at Bridgewater Hall. Here's Jonathan Scott with his own original transcription of the Autumn Concerto from Antonio Vivaldi's Four Seasons.

Well, the prey has been chased, worn out, and killed, unfortunately. The hunters, though, gallop gleefully homeward in that final movement from the Autumn Concerto from Antonio Vivaldi's Four Seasons. It originally was a concerto for violin and ensemble, but there it was transformed into an organ solo by the irrepressible Jonathan Scott, playing upon the Marcusson instrument at Bridgewater Hall in Manchester, England, where Jonathan has been an associate artist and house organist for quite some time now. Check out his website for more information about him and his career, access to recordings that he has made, also with his brother, a pianist. And there is a beguiling demonstration of the French harmonium, of which Jonathan also is a master. You can link to all of that from us at pipedreams.org. Well, our next piece of autumn music is by the prolific Massachusetts-based composer Carson Kuman, who took inspiration from a lovely watercolor painting by Austrian artist Maria Wilscher. And you can see that picture with a link from our website, and you can read about the various ways in which Carson has extracted his music from the visual original, the undulating first movement with a wistful chorale-like theme, creating an autumn mood, he titles the movement. The second movement reflects on the subtlety of autumn colors, and the final movement encapsulates the serene beauty of an autumn sunset. It's the composer himself who performs for us on a digital simulation of a 74-stop pipe organ by the firm of Friedrich Fleiter. It's in the neo-Gothic Cathedral of St. Ludgerus in Billerbeck in Germany. Enjoy these three autumn sketches by Carson Kuman.

concluding with the serenity of an autumn sunset, with the two other movements, Autumn Mood and Autumn Colors, making up the three autumn sketches by Carson Kuman, which were inspired by a watercolor painting by Austrian artist Maria Wilscher. The sound of Friedrich Fleischer's pipe organ at the Cathedral of Bilderbeck, Germany, was digitally recreated for that recording, issued on the Divine Arts label. You can find a link from our program page that will bring the Wilscher painting and background about the instrument, and Mr. Kuman, too, a very busy fellow, to your attention if you search for it. The score dates from 2017. Carson was 35 years old at the time, and this was his opus 1,230. He's up to 1,600 and some now, according to his website. And you can link to more information about this prolific and irrepressible composer. This is program 2639. We're at pipedreams.org, progressing down the path of our playlist, savoring the change of seasons when autumn comes again. Now, I'm Michael Barone, by the way. Always delighted to be able to share music with you here on Pipe Dreams from American Public Media.

Well, a charming thing, and more than 100 years old. Victor Herbert wrote that work back in 1919. It was originally a tone poem for piano solo, but 20 years after its composition, Al Dubin added some lyrics, and the Tommy Dorsey Orchestra recorded the piece. It became a number one hit on the Billboard singles chart of the day, thanks to the late John DeTroit Jr., for making that recording on the 14-rank Radio City Music Hall studio organ back in 1972. It's a 26-rank Wurlitzer that we hear next in the private Orange County, California studio of Bob Truesdale, the Truesdale Castle, it's called. Heard in this next one of the classic songs about autumn by Kurt Weill, with lyrics by Maxwell Anderson. Hoping to spend the season's precious days with a loved one. If you know the words, you can sing along. As the days dwindle down to precious few. Appearing for the American Theater Organ Society's 2018 convention, Pierre Fracalanza performs September Song.

Oh, yes, but we're all hoping for a few more golden days to spend with someone we love during this autumn season. That was Kurt Vile's September Song, recording made at the Truesdale Castle on the Wurlitzer organ there. Pierre Fracalanza was soloist, performing during the 2018 American Theater Organ Society Convention. Other excerpts from that gathering and more recent convention recordings, too, are available on compact disc from the ATOS. Check their website. Now, lyrics made that tune, the September Song of Kurt Vile, a hit for Frank Sinatra and many others. Same was the case with Victor Herbert's Indian Summer and the sonnets that Antonio Vivaldi penned for his Four Seasons concertos, certainly added to their attractiveness. And it was a poem by Canadian author Bliss Carman that caught the fancy of American organist and composer Leo Sowerby back in 1916. He thought the poem ultimately was so important as related to his music that he directed that in printed scores for his piece, it would be included as well. And so I'm going to read it for you, and then we'll listen to Cleveland Institute of Music organ professor Todd Wilson perform in concert at the National Cathedral in Washington. Here's the poem. Now, when the time of fruit and grain is come, when apples hang above the orchard wall, and from the tangle by the roadside stream a scent of wild grapes fills the racy air, then comes autumn time, with her sunburnt caravan, like a long gypsy train with trappings gay and tattered colors of the Orient, moving slow-footed through the dreamy hills. The woods of Wilton at her coming wear tints of Bokhara and Samarkand. The maples glow with their Pomeranian red, the hickories with burnt Etruscan gold, and while the crickets fife along her march, behind her banners burns the crimson sun. Join the caravan. Music of Leo Sowerby, comes autumn time.

That is one of the most popular works by famed American composer Leo Sowerby. His original organ version was transformed by him a year later into an orchestral tone poem, and it was so loved by, amongst others, Frederick Stock, the 37 years conductor of the Chicago Symphony Orchestra, that Maestro Stock had it played at his memorial service. And organists and audiences still delight in its high spirits and virtuosic opportunities. Todd Wilson played there, recorded in concert at the Washington National Cathedral back in 2003. A performance captured by recording engineer Joseph Fitaco and released on his JAV Recordings label. Thank you, Joe. Well, this is the music that we play when autumn comes again. Definitely makes us feel good about the change of season. More background on Mr. Sowerby and the other composers and the performers featured here can be accessed online, and our playlist is available for you at pipedreams.org from American Public Media. 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They're members of APOBA, the Associated Pipe Organ Builders of America, which is a collaborative of designers, creators, and maintainers of pipe organs found in religious and educational institutions, concert halls, and residences throughout the United States and beyond. 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Associate producer is John Kuntz. Michael DeMarc is technical director, and in most markets we do continue with more music for the autumn season today, but if that's not the case where you're listening, you can access the additional programming online at pipedreams.org. 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

celebrating centuries of great music and redefining the canon, one piece at a time. On Classical New York, WQXR.

And Benjamin Britten's music starts our Monday together on Classical New York WQXR. Paul Cavalcante, welcome. It's 5:30, and it's cold, 51 degrees. But the brighter side of the weather forecast is exactly that, an unbroken stretch of sunshine and temperatures in the 60s, even peaking up into the 70s again in this coming week. Some clouds over the weekend to come, but, you know, just five straight days of bright sun, which is a very cheery circumstance for early October. So let's dive into the music with Johan Halvorsen's Norwegian Rhapsody, number one on WQXR. Good morning.

0: Johan Halvorsen and Norwegian Rhapsody, number one with the Bergen Philharmonic, led by Nami Järvi on Classical New York, 105.9 WQXR. 541, chilly start to the day, but high 60s and sun and clouds, a very pleasant afternoon and week of weather is ahead. 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

0: Luigi Boccherini and a string quartet played by the Venice String Quartet on WQXR 7B46. It's 55 up to 71 and clearing today, a little warmer, and a nice stretch of October weather in store for us.
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0: It's the Soldiers' Chorus from Gounod's Faust.

The Soldiers Chorist from Charles Gounod's Faust, the Robert Shaw Chorale, and Classical New York WQXR. 105.9 FM and HD Newark WQXW, 90.3 FM Ossining, WNYC FM, HD2 New York. And so Monday morning, the fifth day of October begins with 56 degrees in Midtown, up to 71 today, and clearing. Sun in abundance on Tuesday and Wednesday. It'll be on the cooler side. High tomorrow, only 61, but plenty of sunshine, 68 on Wednesday. And on Friday, WQXR kicks off a new season of live broadcasts from Carnegie Hall with pianist Víkingur Ólafsson joining the Berlin Philharmonic with their chief conductor, Kirill Petrenko. It'll be Brahms' Piano Concerto No. 1 and Richard Strauss's orchestral tone poem, Also Sprach Zarathustra. Its powerful opening is so famous from its use in 2001, A Space Odyssey, but the entire work is so engaging, and we're going to hear it all live from Carnegie Hall Friday night at 8. I'll be your host along with John Schaefer. It's broadcast, of course, on WQXR. As is this now, the pianist Nobuyuki Tsuji for the variations on Twinkle, Twinkle, Little Star by Mozart.

Well, Child's Play from Mozart, for anybody else, good luck with that. The variations on Twinkle, Twinkle, Little Star, underscoring the fact that it isn't the ingredients necessarily, it's the chef that makes the magic. We heard Nobuyuki Tsuji and Mozart and WQXR to begin our Monday together, 6:12. Paul Cavalcante, good morning. An overture by William Boyce with Cantilena.

Overture number 4 of William Boyce, Count Olena, led by Adrian Shepherd at 6:19 on Classical New York, WQXR. The kind of music that you'll hear more of on tonight's Chamber Music Society of Lincoln Center broadcast. It is the scaled-down sound of chamber ensembles, but the big musical ambitions of composers like Dvorak, Villa-Lobos, and Stravinsky. Elliot Forrest is the host, and it airs at 9 tonight on WQXR.

Piano buffs may recognize the melody of Träumerei from the famous Kinderszenen set of scenes from childhood, composed by Robert Schumann. But there's Joshua Bell in a unique arrangement of it with the Academy of St. Martin in the Fields. Ahead of that, music by Bernard Herrmann for The Three Words of Gulliver. The Lilliputians checked in this morning. Love those little guys. And you too, thank you for choosing WQXR. Good morning, 626, 56 degrees up to 71. Clouds will part for plenty of sun today and all through the week. A polonaise by composer Anatoly Liadov.

0: composer of very expressive orchestral music, Anatoly Liadov, the Polonaise in C major, Vasily Sinaisky led the BBC Philharmonic Orchestra. 6:33, it's Classical New York WQXR, supported by 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
0: Dance and classical music. It's a pas de deux that always delights. This week, WQXR celebrates the new season with a spotlight on five dance companies and productions on New York stages this fall. Each day, you'll hear from dancers and choreographers about a dance work and the music that makes it so special. 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

And so ends the 84th symphony out of 104 of Franz Joseph Haydn, played by the Handel and Haydn Society, led by Harry Christophers on WQXR. Good dance music to get the blood pumping early. Much of these musical styles were dances of the time. We're going to hear three pieces composed by August Klughardt, and of those, a gavotte, which, if you're new to classical music, coming to us from the world of pop, is not just something that Carly Simon tells you you watch yourself do with one eye in a mirror. The Dessau-Anhalt Philharmonic Orchestra plays a gavotte to get you moving on Monday at WQXR.

A very civilized dance, no flailing limbs. The gavotte from Three Pieces of August Kluckhart, the Dessau Anhalt Philharmonic Orchestra. It's Classical New York, 105.9 WQXR, 647. You're 6 hours and 47 minutes too late to turn into a pumpkin, but not to hear the Cinderella Overture of Rossini.

The overture to Rossini's La Cenerentola Cinderella, the Prague Symphony Orchestra led by Christian Benda. 5 before 7 on WQXR. Our local heroes, the Knights, always dig into interesting musical opportunities, and they team here with the Aaron Deal Trio. Eric Jacobson conducts all of this, one of the pair of brothers who keep the Knights cooking. And the composer is one of the iconic figures of jazz, and especially gifted pianist and composer Mary Lou Williams.

Mary Lou Williams, again, the composer of Zodiac Suite from its Sagittarius for all our December babies, The Knights and the Arundel Trio. At a few minutes before 7 o'clock on this early Monday morning, starting a new week and with pretty decent weather to kick around, we'll have a high of about 71 degrees today. The clouds, which are currently hanging over New York City, it's only 55, will part, and we have some beautiful weather in store. Classical New York, WQXR, 105.9 FM and HD Newark, WQXW, 90.3 FM, Ossining, WNYC FM, HD2 New York, all adding up to Classical New York, your source for this great music that has stood the test of time, and good examples by Beethoven in just a moment, also Stravinsky, your morning Bach at 7:30, something by Brahms, all ahead. And this week, WQXR presents a special salute to another great classical art. Join us for the latest edition of Dancing on Air, a celebration of connections between dance and classical music. Performers and choreographers will tell us about a dance work. We'll share some of the magical music from it. You will hear voices from American Ballet Theater, the Limone and Paul Taylor Dance Company's New York City Ballet, and more. Every morning, a chance to win tickets coming up next at 9 a.m. And then again at 7 o'clock tonight, Dancing on Air on WQXR. Now a Beethoven overture. This is Egmont. Kurt Sanderling leads the Philharmonia Orchestra.

Beethoven's thrilling Egmont Overture. Kurt Sanderling led the Philharmonia Orchestra on WQXR. There's nothing like hearing that music live. And you can find great opportunities to enjoy classical music around town checking our online concert guide at WQXR.org. Here is some music by the composer Alessandro Scarlatti.

0: The recorder adds flavor to that concertata by Alessandro Scarlatti with Capella Tibernia, Classical New York WQXR. Also trumpet, some nice musical textures. A nice civilized wake-up call for you in an often rude world. It's screeching brakes of garbage trucks and barking dogs, but in here, well, you know what's up. Stravinsky, Isaac Albanis, all still to come. You don't know them? Discover them here, anytime on WQXR. The Jerome L. Green Foundation is proud to be a major funder of WQXR, New York City's only classical music station.
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And so concludes the magnificent Firebird of Igor Stravinsky. Leonard Bernstein led the Israel Philharmonic Orchestra. It's 20 past 7. Good morning. Paul Cavalcante joining you on WQXR and on this 55-degree morning in Manhattan. Up to 71 today, sun and clouds. Beautiful week of weather, but on the cool side, tomorrow only 61, but Tuesday and Wednesday, bright sun. Thursday, our warmest day, will be 76, but otherwise we're solidly into the air-conditioned feel, but very pleasant autumn conditions otherwise, and music that will add another color and flavor to our breakfast offering. Here is Isaac Albanus from Iberia.

And the rich world of Isaac Albéniz, Iberia, the Dresden Philharmonic on WQXR, where Monday evenings bring a special hour of music from Latin America and the Iberian Peninsula to WQXR. The program called Fiesta. It offers music from both the old and new world and shows the connections between them and the way culture is reflected through music. 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Now time for your morning Bach. It's our weekday benchmark to give J.S. Bach a front and center place in how you organize your morning and plan your day. Yes, this music has got that kind of power to sort of do a reset. And the Brazil guitar duo, joined by a flutist, Marina Piccini, bring us this sonata, originally for flute and keyboard.

It's your morning Bach and a short but sweet Brazil guitar trio, joined by, again, flutist Marina Piccini for the Sonata for Flute and Keyboard, and João Luiz and Douglas Laura, Brazil guitar duo. They do terrific work, and so do you, and I hope that Bach will calibrate you for a terrific Monday. Now, into the Third Symphony of Johannes Brahms. Very famous melody here. You've heard it quoted in many places, movie themes and such. The London Philharmonic Orchestra, led by Vladimir Jurovsky, 731 on WQXR.

from the Third Symphony of Brahms, and that is the second movement, and Vladimir Jurovsky leading the London Philharmonic Orchestra at about 7:40, 20 before 8 o'clock, busy morning in the WQXR world. Our calendar of things will land at 8:30 on your much-loved know-it-all New Yorker trivia quiz at 9 o'clock, a chance for you to get in on all we've been telling you about with Dancing on Air, a week-long feature celebrating the relationship between classical music, dance, and tickets to give away. So all of that still to come. Now, time to knuckle down to piano lessons, and from six easy lessons of composer Josef Myslivicek, here is a sonata from one of those, and the pianist is Claire Hammond.

0: From Josef Mislevicek, Six Easy Lessons, a sonata that, as we can hear, is easy for Claire Hammond, maybe a challenge for you or I, but good to hear to start a beautiful autumn morning on WQXR. With something by Aaron Copland that will inspire as the sun streams through. 747, 56 going up to 71 today. The stars are out for a new season at Carnegie Hall, and you'll hear them shine on WQXR. The Berlin Philharmonic and their chief conductor Kirill Petrenko are in New York, bringing with them Richard Strauss's soaring tone poem Also Sprach Zarathustra and Brahms' monumental piano concerto No. 1 with superstar soloist Víkingur Ólafsson. A brand new Carnegie Hall season, and you've got the best seat in the house. 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

Copeland for breakfast, morning on the ranch from the Red Pony, Buffalo Philharmonic Orchestra, Joanne Folletta, the conductor on WQXR, Classical 105.9 FM. As we start the day together, a dedication and some music to go with it are always in order. 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Paul@WQXR.org. Terrific note to me from Ray Cushmore of Wantagh, who enjoys me kind of mixing it up and drawing references to a whole bunch of different things in our sphere of experience that could be tied into the music. But thanks for listening with your ear close to the ground, Ray. Your Start the Day dedication is for you, and it comes from Leo Delibes, Sylvia.

Chamber music by Vincenzo Gambaro, a wind quartet, and more from the Chamber Music Society of Lincoln Center tonight, where we'll hear music by Dvorak, Villa-Lobos, and Stravinsky. Listen at 9 p.m. for that. And as our day advances to just about 8 o'clock on Monday morning, it's Classical New York, WQXR, 105.9 FM and HD Newark, WQXW, 90.3 FM, Ossining and WNYC FM, HD2, New York, 55 degrees. You really want a windbreaker, a hoodie, maybe a scarf. Would it be apricot? That's up to you. Whatever the fall fashion is that works, but wrap it well around your neck as it is chilly this morning, but it'll go up to 71 degrees today, even cooler tomorrow. And this is with brilliant sun shining. 61 our high for Tuesday, but plenty of bright sunshine. Paul Cavalcante, let's kick into Monday morning with Bizet.

There's a ringtone for you. You'll always get up. Maybe not kicking, but the farandole from L'Arlésienne of Georges Bizet. Maris Janssens led the Oslo Philharmonic Orchestra on WQXR. Dyrlinga, it means the toad, and it's a motif that you'll hear in this music by Telemann, a famous concerto that has a kind of a croaking or clucking effect, because people made reference to animals in an age before there were ringtones, computerized noises, concerto on the windows melody log, you know, that's didn't exist. This existed. Nature and its easy access and availability to anyone. Telemann takes it from there. Musik Antiqua Cologne, led by Reinhard Goebel.

0: That's pretty civilized toad right there, a nickname for a concerto by Telemann, Die Reilinger, which is a reference to a kind of an amphibian-esque clucking quality, among other musical tricks, very faithfully reproduced by Musik Antiqua Cologne, Reinhard Goebel conducting. Classical New York, 105.9 WQXR, 8:15. Struggling to get out of the 50s, not me. I've given up the DA, you know, the shark skin suit, the slick back hair. I'm out of the 50s. Not those 50s. The temperature 50s. We're trying to get to 71 degrees later. We'll do it as the sun comes out and stays out despite cool air temperatures. A beautiful sunny week is ahead. 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Tickets at njpac.org.
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The delicate touch of Shai Wozner for beautiful impromptu number one in A flat major of Frédéric Chopin on Classical New York 105.9 WQXR. Our know-it-all New Yorker trivia contest is coming up around 8:30, and hopefully you'll knock it out of the park. Ah, yes, we'll go there. But first, we'll go to the movies, and one by John Williams you wouldn't expect. It was the overture to a John Wayne opus from 1972 called The Cowboys.

John Williams wrote that. It's kind of a kitchen sink of Western musical motifs. It was the overture to a 1972 film called The Cowboys. Williams conducted the Boston Pops there. The movie itself was a vehicle for John Wayne, who had just won an Oscar a few years earlier for True Grit and became, once again, a highly bankable box office draw, even though in ill health and advancing years. The Duke went for it, and John Williams certainly delivered music that excited audiences coming to see the Cowboys. Now it's time to turn to the ballpark and to our Monday morning benchmark at 8:30, which it is, on Classical New York 105.9 WQXR. Our know-it-all New Yorker trivia quiz. New Yorkers can be a proud lot, so much smarter than the rest of the world. All right, let's see if you can prove it. As we pit a couple of cities against each other, in this one, Major League Baseball's postseason underway now. All eyes are on the Yankees. Will they make it to the 2026 World Series? Well, last week, New York Yankees pitchers opened the American League wildcard series against arch rival, the Boston Red Sox, with 14 consecutive scoreless innings. That was the second longest scoreless streak by Yankee pitchers to start a postseason. Now, in what year was the longest scoreless streak at the start of the postseason? This is a deep dive, but look at it. If you know the answer, send me an email, paul@wqxr.org. hosts@wqxr.org. Those work. But do hosts, H-O-S-T-S, like hostess but without the cupcake. Hosts, H-O-S-T-S, at WQXR.org. If you can name the longest scoreless streak ever by New York Yankee pitchers at the start of postseason play, we'll crown you our winner. I will rifle through the answers, and we'll go back to the music, in this case, Benjamin Godard from a violin concerto on WQXR. Play ball.

That is a violin concerto, Allegro, by Benjamin Godard, and we heard the Slavic Stage Philharmonic Orchestra on Classical New York 105.9 WQXR, with congratulations to the winner of our know-it-all New Yorker trivia question today, and the winner is David Ferber, coming to us in New York City and knowing that the 1921 World Series saw the longest scoreless streak by the New York Yankee pitchers at the start of the postseason play. That streak was 20 innings long. And the 1921 postseason was, by the way, the first time the New York Yankees played in the World Series. They were up against the New York Giants in a Subway Series, holding off any runs until the third inning of Game 3. Ironically, the Yankees, hampered by an injured Babe Ruth, wound up losing that World Series to the Giants. And so it goes. And so we will crown David the know-it-all New Yorker trivia winner. A non-revocable certificate confirming that status will be sent to David. We'll do it all again next Monday. Lots of fun way to, sort of put our heads together and come up with cool facts about this town that we live in and its many and deeply divided baseball loyalties. As someone who was born in Queens but raised in the Bronx, like Bogey in Casablanca, I stick my neck out for nobody. But I'm interested in it all. Here is music from Richard Wagner's Götterdämmerung, one of Casey Stengel's favorite swear words. They read his lips. The Royal Concertgebouw Orchestra, led by Ricardo Chailly, at 8:40 on WQXR.

0: Siegfried's Rhine Journey from Götterdämmerung of Richard Wagner, the Royal Concertgebouw Orchestra, Ricardo Chailly conducting. 8 before 9 o'clock, good morning, it's WQXR, up to 71 with sun later on today. 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After the screening, all four members of the Emerson String Quartet come together for a live conversation to reflect on nearly 50 years of music making. October 17th, 6 p.m. at the Picture House in Bronxville, New York. 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

An overture by Vicente Martin y Soler on WQXR. And now from Franz Schubert's Moments Musicaux, Vladimir Horowitz in an intimate moment in his own home in one of his very last recordings.

0: Vladimir Horowitz, and from Moments Musicaux of Franz Schubert. 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I'm Paul Cavalcante. Good morning. It's time for Dancing on Air. It's our special week-long feature celebrating the relationship between classical music and dance. We've got some tickets to give away this morning, but right now we're going to hear from Clinton Luckett, Associate Artistic Director of American Ballet Theater, about a ballet whose story and music you may have heard before.
1: I'm Clinton Luckett, the Associate Artistic Director of American Ballet Theater. The ballet, The Dream, based on Shakespeare's A Midsummer Night's Dream, was choreographed by Sir Frederick Ashton in 1964 for the Royal Ballet in London. The great challenge of dance is that we don't have words to tell our stories. Instead, we have to use the movement of the body, and Ashton was a consummate master of using our language of classical dance to that end. In Mendelssohn's music, he had the perfect vehicle to tell the story because Mendelssohn's music quintessentially captures the essence of Shakespeare's play. Mendelssohn, I would guess, probably never dreamt that his music would become the basis of a dance, but it is extremely danceable music. Oberon and Titania are the king and queen of the fairies, and they start out having a great argument. Titania storms off and Oberon is enraged. He summons Puck, his sprite, to mess with things. We eventually see Bottom, who's famously turned into a donkey, and then Titania, through Puck's mischief, falls in love with the donkey, and they have a very charming duet together. The choreography that Ashton gives to the quarter ballet of the fairies has a lot of light, fast jumps to give you the sensation that they're kind of hovering over the floor, very quick, darting changes of direction, sort of quicksilvery movements. And then Puck, of course, is really airborne. He's usually performed by a virtuoso dancer with a great jumping ability who can really hang in the air, as almost all of Puck's choreography is comprised of jumps. So we basically just see him sort of suspended in the air the entire time. When Bottom is turned into the donkey, Ashton very cleverly asked the male dancer to dance on point, which is very unusual. The point shoes, which are painted black, sort of stand in for the hooves of the donkey. And so that was very clever to have a man on point with this donkey's head and then the feet encased in the point shoes, giving the illusion of hooves. Ashton had a tremendous sense of humor, and he really mined the humor that Shakespeare instilled in A Midsummer Night's Dream. The climax of the ballet is the nocturne, which is the final pas de deux of Oberon and Titania after they've reconciled. The music that Mendelssohn wrote for the nocturne is transcendental, and Ashton met Mendelssohn with absolutely transcendental choreography for the two lovers. That pas de deux encapsulates all the different layers and aspects of love in a true marriage. It's a very, very deep and profound statement.

0: As a ballet student, you spend most of your time trying to master technique and learning how to do all the steps. But then when you come to a work like The Dream, you realize there's a lot more to it than just doing classical ballet steps. There's a whole universe of theatricality. Rehearsing it is like taking a clock apart and looking at all the different parts, and starting to understand how they all work together to make the whole thing function. And of course, as with any great work, there's always something new to notice, or some understanding of the music that you never heard before. That's what makes it a classic. It's rich in that it eternally offers the chance for discovery.
1: And that was Clinton Luckett, Associate Artistic Director of American Ballet Theater, sharing reflections on The Dream, a ballet inspired by Shakespeare's A Midsummer Night's Dream, set to Felix Mendelssohn's incidental music. Keep listening for a chance to win tickets to an ABT performance of The Dream this fall. But first, let's hear more of the great Mendelssohn music. Right now, Eugene Ormandy conducts the Philadelphia Orchestra.

Felix Mendelssohn's A Midsummer Night's Dream Overture on WQXR, a work inspired by the Shakespeare play and later used in Sir Frederick Ashton's ballet, The Dream. And it's today's featured work for dancing on air. The Dream is coming to Lincoln Center this month as part of American Ballet Theatre's fall season. And right now, I'm giving away a pair of tickets to see one of those performances. It'll be Friday, October 30th at 7:30 p.m. And what you need to do is email hosts@wqxr.org. hosts@wqxr.org for your chance to win a pair of tickets to ABT. Now, this performance of The Dream at the David H. Koch Theater will feature He-Su as Titiana and Isaac Hernandez as Oberon and Tamuki Biaki as Puck. The pair of orchestra seats is valued at $400. The winner is going to be a randomly chosen person, again, who emails hosts@wqxr.org. If you've won anything from us in the last 30 days, you're not eligible at this time. Once again, email hosts@wqxr.org. Those tickets again for Friday, October 30th. Good luck. Here is a violin sonata by Arcangelo Corelli with the Avicen Ensemble.

Arcangelo Corelli, Violin Sonata in C Major Number 3, the Avicen Ensemble at 9:28 on Classical New York 105.9 WQXR. Congratulating listener Stephanie, who now has two tickets to see American Ballet Theatre's The Dream at the David H. Koch Center Friday, October 30th. Thanks to everyone who called. Join me again tomorrow at 9 a.m. when we're going to hear from Joey Columbus, a dancer with Limon Dance Company. You'll have another chance then to win tickets for a great dance performance in New York City this season as we're dancing on air all this week on WQXR. Here is a kind of middle period symphony by Mozart. So unlike his childhood era works, it's not going to be 10 minutes long. It'll be about 20. It's symphony number 28. It shows his wonderful advancement and development as a composer and of the form itself. Symphonia Varsovia is led by Emmanuel Krivine, Mozart's 28th on WQXR.

0: Classical New York, 105.9 WQXR, and the last in a series known as the Salzburg Symphonies of Mozart, number 28, Symphony of Varsovia, led by Emmanuel Krivine, where Mozart lives in perpetuity and eternal youth. We should all be so lucky. But he's here at WQXR, and so are you. Glad that that's the case on this very nice autumn morning. Paul Cavalcante with you. 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It's about quarter before 10 o'clock, and a Norwegian dance by Grieg is next.
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A brass arrangement of Norwegian Dance No. 2 of Grieg, the Philip Jones Brass Ensemble, on Classical New York 105.9 WQXR. Now, pianist Joel Fan joins the Northwest Sinfonietta for a waltz by composer Ricardo Castro.

Balscapriccio of Ricardo Castro, the Northwest Sinfonietta, pianist Joel Fan, and all together at 10 o'clock on Classical New York WQXR, 105.9 FM and HD Newark WQXW, 90.3 FM Ossining, and WNYC FM HD2 New York. Well, it's a beautiful autumn day, but on the cool side, we never really got much beyond the mid-50s in New York City. Folks scooting off to get into the office are still bundled up at 57 degrees, up to 71 today. 61 high tomorrow, but brilliant sunshine. Same deal for Wednesday and Thursday when we'll get into more seasonable high 60s, mid-70s temperatures. But nice weather ahead and music as well this hour. Robert Schumann's spectacular piano quintet, one of the cornerstones of the chamber literature, will be heard. As well, to give equal time, we heard a Mozart symphony just before. How about something by Dad Leopold Mozart? On the way. Plenty of great music to settle into Monday with, and this Concerto Grosso now by George Frederick Handel.

A Concerto Grosso number 4 in F major from Opus 3 of Handel and the Franz Liszt Chamber Orchestra, Janos Rolla, the conductor. It's Classical New York 105.9 WQXR. The Chamber Music Society of Lincoln Center broadcast is tonight at 9. Dvorak, Villa-Lobos, and Stravinsky will entertain you then as the Suffolk Suite of composer Doreen Carwithin will now at 12 minutes past 10 o'clock on this Monday morning. Performance by the London Symphony Orchestra led by Richard Hickox, Doreen Carwithin on WQXR.

0: The Suffolk Suite of composer Doreen Carbethan and the London Symphony Orchestra, led by Richard Hickox, Classical New York 105.9 WQXR. And something that has a lot of UK flavor. We'll go to the deeper and darker broodings of one of Germany's great music thinkers and the chamber music classic on the way in just a moment. It's 10:24 on this Monday morning with Paul Cavalcante here at WQXR. 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The Met's fall season features a new production of Verdi's Macbeth starring Lisa Davidson and Quinn Kelsey, the premiere of Lincoln in the Bardo based on George Saunders' novel, and classic productions of La Bohème, Tosca, and more. The Metropolitan Opera. The voice must be heard. Tickets at metopera.org.
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0: Robert Schumann might point to Beethoven and Schubert as inspirations for his piano quintet. You might too. And for the drama of it, but in the case of the Beethoven-ness, for the simplicity of the motifs, the melodic ideas that aren't so much song-like, the way they'd be with Schubert, but pattern-like. And at the same time, there is a whistle-along melodious quality to much of what you'll hear, as well as that famous brooding. But it relaxes and opens into another kind of mood altogether as it rolls along. So a mixed bag of emotions, musical expressions, the genius of Robert Schumann communicated by the Budapest String Quartet and Rudolf Serkin, the pianist. Piano Quintet in E-flat of Schumann on WQXR.

Classical New York WQXR with the Budapest String Quartet and Rudolf Serkin, the soloist, in a performance of Robert Schumann's Piano Quintet in E-flat, his Opus 44. And what if Beethoven and Schubert had a baby? Maybe its smiling face would be just like what you heard. Paul Cavalcante with you. Friday, we kick off a new season of live broadcasts from Carnegie Hall. Pianist Vikanger Olofsson joins the Berlin Philharmonic and the chief conductor Kirill Petrenko for Brahms' riveting Piano Concerto No. 1 and Richard Strauss's orchestral tone poem Also sprach Zarathustra with its powerful movie-famous opening. But what of the rest of the great musical journey of a work that is? Discover it as we listen to Carnegie Hall Live. I'll be backstage with John Schaefer presenting the radio broadcast Friday night at 8 p.m. on WQXR.

A duetto and composer Wolf Jakob Laufensteiner. Well, beautiful weather. The feel of autumn. 63 degrees. Up to 71 today. And a little warmer as the week rolls on. And we'll have high temperatures in the mid-70s by the time we reach the end of the week. But we'll have bright sunshine to make those 60s bite just a little bit less. Nonetheless, jacket and sweater weather is most certainly here. As is a season to celebrate Dancing on Air. All this week, WQXR presents a special salute to another great classical art. Join us for the latest edition of Dancing on Air, a celebration of connections between dance and classical music. The next giveaway happening at 7 o'clock tonight on Classical New York, WQXR, 105.9 FM and HD Newark, WQXW 90.3 FM Ossining, and WNYC FM HD2 New York. Paul Cavalcante, it's been a pleasure. Catch you again tomorrow morning between 5:30 and 11. Elliot Forrest is next, and he begins with the Pirates of Penzance Overture of Arthur Sullivan. The Hanover Band, led by Tom Higgins, on New York's only classical station, WQX.

From the minds of Gilbert and Sullivan, the overture to the Pirates of Penzance. That was the Hanover Band here on WQXR here on this Monday. Elliot Forrest here. Hope you had a grand weekend. Music for cello and orchestra now. The Concerto for Cello number 3 of Andrea Zani, Z-A-N-I. Martin Rummel, the cellist on WQXR.

0: Martin Rummel, the cellist with the Concerto for Cello No. 3 of Andrea Zani here on WQXR. A beloved piano sonata by Beethoven is next.
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0: Which one is it? It's the Piano Sonata No. 8 in C minor, Opus 13, known as the Pathetique of Beethoven, the pianist, Daniel Barenboim.

0: a hyphenate for sure, conductor, and in this case, pianist, Daniel Barenboim, with the Pathetique, the piano sonata number 8 of Beethoven. We will pay a visit to Cinderella and her story next.
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0: Tale as old as time, and I'm not talking about Beauty and the Beast, I'm talking about Cinderella. Here is the fairy godmother and the fairy Winter from Cinderella by Prokofiev, played by a group of musicians that are in our thoughts. Here's the Ukraine National Symphony Orchestra.

You know, Pumpkin and the Glass Slipper and Turning Midnight. Music from Cinderella by Prokofiev, the Ukraine National Symphony Orchestra on WQXR. Still to come, our midday Mozart, but first music of Gabriel Pierney.

A divertimento on a pastoral theme of Gabrielle Pierney. That was the BBC Philharmonic right here on Classical New York. 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Time for our midday Mozart. This is music featuring a horn player playing a natural horn. Meaning, I guess no valves, right? And a violist. This is the horn quintet in E flat major of Mozart on WQXR.

Ensemble Gallant and the Horn Quintet in E-flat major of Mozart, our Midday Mozart on WQXR. Lots of great stuff ahead, including a bear of a symphony by Haydn, and a little bit later on, our score at 4. But first, one of the great American conductors, Leonard Slatkin, and the St. Louis Symphony and the Russian Easter Festival Overture of Nikolai Rimsky-Korsakov.

0: You put in Scheherazade and the work you just heard, the Russian Easter Festival Overture, and you got Nikolai Rimsky-Korsakov, truly one of the great, colorful composers coming out of Russia. Leonard Slatkin, the St. Louis Symphony Orchestra on WQXR.
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The Arady Ensemble and the Concerto Armonico No. 2 of the Count Wilhelm von Wassenaer on WQXR. I would imagine playing a symphony is always a bear of a task, but this is actually called The Bear, the 82nd Symphony of Franz Josef Haydn.

The Orchestra of the Age of Enlightenment playing the Symphony No. 82 called The Bear of Haydn. This is Classical New York, WQXR, 105.9 FM and HD Newark, 90.3 FM, WQXW Ossining, and WNYC FM HD2 New York. Still to come, just a little bit later on, music of Wagner and the great guitarist Sharon Isbin. You'll want to hear that. But first, a set of tone pictures by Elfriede Andri. Oscar Ekberg, the pianist.

very sweet, as a matter of fact, Swedish. Swedish composer and organist, music of Elfrida Andri. She lived into the late part of the 1920s, set of tone pictures. Oscar Ekberg, the pianist on WQXR. Here's the man with a golden flute, James Galway.

0: Music of Romano Antonio Piacentino, a flute concerto played by the man with the golden flute, James Galway, here on WQXR. Coming up, Fandango for guitar. We'll hear music of Wagner and later on our score at 4.
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2: 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The Berlin Philharmonic and their chief conductor, Kirill Petrenko, are in New York, bringing with them Richard Strauss's soaring tone poem, Also Sprach Zarathustra, and Brahms' monumental piano concerto No. 1 with superstar soloist Víkangur Ólafsson. 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

0: 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One of my favorite people, guitarist Sharon Isbin, next.
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The fourth movement from the Fandango, the guitar quintet of Luigi Boccherini. Sharon Isbin, the guitarist with the Pacifica Quartet, right here on Classical New York, WQXR, 105.9 FM and HD Newark, 90.3 FM, WQXW Ossining, and WNYC FM HD2 New York. Bonus movie music now. We haven't even gotten to our score at four yet, but this is our comfort zone. Music from the film Out of Africa by John Barry.

Now I want to see the film again. 1985, Redford and Streep. The film Out of Africa, music by John Barry. Our comfort zone here on WQXR. Pierre Laurent Aimard, the pianist now from the Well-Tempered Clavier, Book 1 of Johann Sebastian Bach.

0: Such a moving work. Pierre-Laurent Aimard, the pianist, and music from The Well-Tempered Clavier, Book 1, Preludes and Fugues, Numbers 1 through 3, music of Johann Sebastian Bach here on WQXR. Tchaikovsky, next.
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0: What he said. Semyon Bishkov now, the Czech Philharmonic, beautiful serenade for strings by Tchaikovsky on WQXR.

0: Lush, beautiful, painful at times. The Serenade for Strings in C of Tchaikovsky, Semyon Bishkov, the Czech Philharmonic on WQXR. Coming up, we will hear music of Hummel and also some more music for guitar and a full symphony of Beethoven's.
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0: Osmo Vanska now conducting this overture by Sibelius.

The Overture in E by Sibelius, Osmo Vanska conducting. Still to come, one of the great symphonies of Beethoven right here on Classical New York, WQXR, 105.9 FM and HD Newark, 90.3 FM, WQXW Ossining, and WNYC FM HD2 New York. First piano concerto, the fifth of Johann Nepomuk Hummel, Howard Shelley, doing double duty, pianist and conductor.

0: The Piano Concerto No. 5 of Johann Nepomuk Hummel. Howard Shelley, the pianist and conductor with the London Mozart Players on WQXR. 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

playing all parts of the guitar, including the strings. That was the guitarist Pablo Sanz-Viegas and music of Antonio Lauro here on WQXR. Elliot Forrest with you with a full symphony of Beethoven's. This is his seventh symphony. The 1812 overture was not written in 1812, but this symphony was. The Allegretto, the second movement, is worth the price of admission. It is beautiful, stunning, and heartwarming, and a bit sad at the same time. Ricardo Chailly, the Leipzig Gewandhaus Orchestra, the complete seventh symphony of Beethoven on WQXR.

There you go. The Seventh Symphony of Beethoven. Beethoven started to go deaf during his second symphony and then wrote seven more, including that one. Ricardo Chailly, the Leipzig Gewandhaus Orchestra, the Symphony No. 7 and A, Opus 92 of Beethoven on WQXR. Still to come, music from the movies.

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Music from the 2001 film Amelie now. Music by Jan Tiersen, our score at 4. The Pianist, Long Long.

Nursery Rhyme from Another Summer. Music written for the movie Amelie, French romantic comedy from 2001. Jan Tiersen wrote the score, and that was Long Long, playing it right here on the Score at 4 from WQXR. Good afternoon, I'm Terrence McKnight. Let's continue. Here is Franz Beerbohm's Festival of the Bayadeers.

Festival of the Bayadeers. Music by Franz Berbald, Ulf Bjørlin conducting Royal Philharmonic Orchestra. Got some music by Joseph Haydn coming up. And in a little while, not long from now, we're going to hear from Margaret Bonds, who had gone to Montgomery, Alabama back in 1963. And she wrote a piece called The Montgomery Variations. We're going to hear some of that coming up here on WQXR. Right now, we've got the Cleveland Quartet playing Joseph Haydn String Quartet in D.

0: String Quartet in D, that's by Joseph Haydn, on a recording by the Cleveland Quartet. Coming up on WQXR, Murray Pariah is going to play one of the keyboard concertos by Bach, number 5. Let's hear number 5. Canadian Brass is going to play music by Robert Schumann, but up next we're going to hear the Philadelphia Orchestra's recording of One Sunday in the South from Montgomery Variations by Margaret Bonds, who had gone to Montgomery, Alabama in 1963. And after that church bombing, she was compelled to write the music we're going to hear. And she uses a very famous spiritual. I want Jesus to walk with me. I want Jesus to walk with me while I'm on my pilgrim journey. I'll stick around to hear it.
1: 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The voice must be heard. 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

One Sunday in the South comes from the Montgomery Variations by Margaret Bonds. Yannick Nézet-Séguin and the Philadelphia Orchestra, they were nominated for a Grammy this year for that record, Best Orchestral Performance. Margaret Bonds, she was a New Yorker at that time in the 60s when she had gone down to Montgomery. Right now, we're going to hear from Emil Nicholas von Reznicek. This is the Gold Parole Overture.

Gold Pirol Overture by Emil Nicholas von Reznicek, Marcus Bosch, conducting Berlin Radio Symphony Orchestra. Every weekday on WQXR, 7:30 a.m., you can hear music by Johann Sebastian Bach. We're not going to make you wait. Here is some now. Get ready. This is Keyboard Concerto number 5. Boom, boom, ba-da-ba-ba-da-dum. You ready? This is Murray Pariah working with the Academy of St. Martin in the Fields.

Murray Pariah playing the keyboard concerto number 5 by Bach with Academy of St. Martin and the Builds. 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Here's Canadian Brass playing music from Carnival by Robert Schumann.

Brendan Ritenour's arrangement of Robert Schumann's Carnival. You heard it played by Canadian Brass here on WQXR. Let's take a listen to music by Anton Arensky. He was a student studying composition with Rimsky-Korsakov, and he wrote an opera. We'll hear the overture from A Dream on the Volga. Vasily Sinyavsky is conducting the BBC Philharmonic Orchestra.

0: Anton Arensky showed up to composition class with that music. He was studying with Rimsky-Korsakov and wrote that opera, A Dream on the Volga. We just heard the overture. Vasily Sinyavsky conducting the BBC Philharmonic Orchestra right here on Classical New York. 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After the screening, all four members of the Emerson String Quartet come together for a live conversation to reflect on nearly 50 years of music making. October 17th at 6 p.m. at the Picture House in Bronxville, New York. Tickets at ConcordiaConservatory.org.
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0: Coming up this evening, we're going to hear from Franz Schubert, his overture in the Italian style. Jason Bio is going to play Sunburst. It's a piece for solo guitar by Andrew York. Right now, we're going to hear from Mozart. You know how fortunate I feel to talk to you all about music every night, 5 days a week, beyond words. That's why there's music. And Mozart wrote this music for Prague because that city just adored his music. Let's take a listen to Prague, his Symphony No. 38. Christopher Hogwood, Academy of Ancient Music, right here on WQXR.

0: Prague, Mozart Symphony No. 38, Christopher Hogwood, conducting Academy of Ancient Music. 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

Sunburst. You could hear it. Andrew York wrote that music. Jason Viola, the guitarist, played it right here on Classical New York. We'll continue by listening to music by Johann Heineken. This is a concerto. Reinhard Gabel is conducting Musica Antiqua Cologne.

The F Major Concerto by Johann Heineken. Reinhard Gabel conducting Musica Antiqua Cologne. 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We'll continue hearing the overture in the Italian style. It's music by Schubert.

Overture in the Italian Style. That's by Schubert. Paul Angerer conducting the Stuttgart Radio Symphony Orchestra. Got some music by Scott Joplin coming up. Going to hear from his opera, Tremonisha. Right now, this is an orchestral trio by Simon Leduc. Michael Schneider is conducting the Seasons Frankfurt.

0: Orchestral Trio Number 1. That's by Simon Leduc. Michael Schneider conducting the season's Frankfurt. Coming up on WQXR, we're going to hear music from Scott Joplin's opera Tremonisha. We'll hear a real slow drag played on piano. 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

real slow drag comes from Scott Joplin's opera Tremonisha. Alessandro Celletti, the pianist. She's well known for recording music by Eric Satie. Alessandro Celletti. Right now we're going to hear from George Bizet, his Symphony in C. Emmanuel Villaume is conducting Prague Philharmonia.

0: Symphony in C by George Bizet. Emmanuel Biome conducting Prague Philharmonia. It's almost time for Dancing on Air, that special that we're airing this week. We're almost there. We're Classical New York, WQXR 105.9 FM and HD Newark, 90.3 FM, WQXW Ossining, and WNYC FM, HD 2 New York. Well, it is that time now for Dancing on Air. This is our special week-long feature celebrating the relationship between classical music and dance. Tonight, we're going to hear from Clinton Luckett. He's Associate Artistic Director of American Ballet Theater. He's talking about a ballet whose story and music you may have heard before.
1: I'm Clinton Luckett, the Associate Artistic Director of American Ballet Theater. The ballet, The Dream, based on Shakespeare's A Midsummer Night's Dream, was choreographed by Sir Frederick Ashton in 1964 for the Royal Ballet in London. The great challenge of dance is that we don't have words to tell our stories. Instead, we have to use the movement of the body, and Ashton was a consummate master of using our language of classical dance to that end. In Mendelssohn's music, he had the perfect vehicle to tell the story because Mendelssohn's music quintessentially captures the essence of Shakespeare's play. Mendelssohn, I would guess, probably never dreamt that his music would become the basis of a dance, but it is extremely danceable music. Oberon and Titania are the king and queen of the fairies, and they start out having a great argument. Titania storms off and Oberon is enraged. He summons Puck, his sprite, to mess with things. We eventually see Bottom, who's famously turned into a donkey, and then Titania, through Puck's mischief, falls in love with the donkey, and they have a very charming duet together. The choreography that Ashton gives to the quarter ballet of the fairies has a lot of light, fast jumps to give you the sensation that they're kind of hovering over the floor, very quick, darting changes of direction, sort of quick silvery movements. And then Puck, of course, is really airborne. He's usually performed by a virtuoso dancer with a great jumping ability who can really hang in the air, as almost all of Puck's choreography is comprised of jumps. So we basically just see him sort of suspended in the air the entire time. When Bottom is turned into the donkey, Ashton very cleverly asked the male dancer to dance on point, which is very unusual. The point shoes, which are painted black, sort of stand in for the hooves of the donkey. And so that was very clever to have a man on point with this donkey's head and then the feet encased in the point shoes, giving the illusion of hooves. Ashton had a tremendous sense of humor, and he really mined the humor that Shakespeare instilled in A Midsummer Night's Dream. The climax of the ballet is the nocturne, which is the final pas de deux of Oberon and Titania after they've reconciled. The music that Mendelssohn wrote for the nocturne is transcendental, and Ashton met Mendelssohn with absolutely transcendental choreography for the two lovers. That pas de deux encapsulates all the different layers and aspects of love in a true marriage. It's a very, very deep and profound statement.

0: As a ballet student, you spend most of your time trying to master technique and learning how to do all the steps. But then when you come to a work like The Dream, you realize there's a lot more to it than just doing classical ballet steps. There's a whole universe of theatricality. Rehearsing it is like taking a clock apart and looking at all the different parts, and starting to understand how they all work together to make the whole thing function. And of course, as with any great work, there's always something new to notice, or some understanding of the music that you never heard before. That's what makes it a classic. It's rich in that it eternally offers the chance for discovery.
1: That was Clinton Luckett. He's the Associate Artistic Director of American Ballet Theater, sharing reflections on The Dream, a ballet inspired by Shakespeare's A Midsummer Night's Dream, set to Felix Mendelssohn's Incidental Music. Let's listen to some more of that music. Here it is in a performance by Edward Gardner and the City of Birmingham Symphony.

Incidental music comes from A Midsummer Night's Dream, that's by Felix Mendelssohn, on a recording by the City of Birmingham Symphony, Edward Gardner conducting. That music was used by Sir Frederick Ashton in his Shakespeare-inspired ballet, The Dream. That was today's featured work for Dancing on Air. And you can join us again tomorrow for the next Dancing on Air with Joey Columbus, a dancer with Limon Dance Company. We're going to bring that to you at 9 a.m. and again at 7 o'clock. Tomorrow right here on WQXR. Right now we're going to bring you some Handel. This is the B-flat major Sinfonia. Concerto Cologne plays on Classical New York.

0: Concerto Cologne playing the Sinfonia in B-flat major by George Frederick Handel, right here on WQXR. 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October 17th at 6 p.m. at the Picture House in Bronxville, New York. 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
0: Let's take a listen to Brahms. This is his Violin Sonata No. 1. Joshua Pierce playing piano. Dan Auerbach plays violin.

the first of a trio of violin sonatas by Brahms. Joshua Pierce playing piano, Dan Auerbach, the Auerbach Pierce duo, playing violin sonata number one by Brahms, right here on Classical New York, WQXR 105.9 FM and HD Newark 90.3 FM, WQXW Ossining, WNYC FM, HD 2 New York. Coming up 9 o'clock tonight, we've got chamber music. Chamber Music Society.

You have Lincoln Center, Fiesta comes your way at 10, Exploring Music at 11. Lots to stick around for. Coming up before all of that, we're going to hear Gustav Holst's The Planets. So let's continue. Right now, this is Antonio Salieri's Overture from Falstaff.

0: The Overture from Falstaff, an opera by Antonio Salieri, Alberto Veronese, conducting orchestra Guido Cantelli of Milan. Right here on WQXR, coming up next, we're going to hear The Planets by Gustav Holst.
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